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4: Lots of studies that you're not going to necessarily outperform the index. So then it's going to come down to what are you trying to do? There are times allocation. So let's take large cap stocks, right? Large capitalization stocks. If you're going to buy the index, then that's generally going to be a low cost fund, and it's going to the volatility. This past week we're seeing some of the Dow Jones Industrial Average stocks stop paying their dividends, right? That's potentially problematic for people who have, you know, saved their entire life and they're betting on the income on those positions. But that's going to affect the index. So depending on what the index does, you're like that boat on the ocean. You're going up and down with the waves, right? When it comes to whether you want to do index funds or non-index, as an advisor, we're going to build an allocation. So we manage our clients' wealth. We don't hand the wealth off to a third-party money manager like a lot of advisors do, because they don't have the time, the temperament, or the understanding of how to create the proper portfolio. I believe that the sweet spot when it comes to managing money, it's going to be your percentage weightings into the various asset classes. Now, again, we're an asset class money manager as opposed to a sector manager, as opposed to an individual stock manager. Again, we're going to have a little, we at times will have a little of everything, but in the main, we're asset classes. So asset classes are broad-based diversification. But the sweet spot, The secret sauce, is the percentage weightings that you give the various asset classes, and that can change based on the technicals. That can change daily, weekly, monthly, quarterly, annually. It all's going to depend on what the moving averages are telling us, because we're going to track and follow the moving averages so that our clients, because our goal is to play defense always. We want to take advantage of the market by playing defense. So if that quote unquote interests you, then we probably should have a conversation about how you currently have your allocation. And again, we can do the analysis. Part of the analysis that we do in our complimentary review is we break down the numbers. Depending on how you're invested, we compare that to how we're invested versus the overall markets. Simple. All right, take a quick break. When we come back, what's going on with the bond market? 866-496-2300 is the number.

0: The term emerging market economy typically refers to a country with social or business activity that is in a state of rapid growth or industrialization. The most commonly cited emerging market economies are Brazil, Russia, India, and China. Other large emerging economies include Mexico, Egypt, and Turkey. Combined, the world's emerging market economies account for roughly 50% of total economic activity and represent approximately 80% of global population. Investors who want to participate in these emerging opportunities have a few choices. They can pick individual companies, many of which trade American depositary receipts on U.S. stock exchanges. They may also consider mutual funds with investment objectives that focus on emerging markets. Another approach is exchange-traded funds, which focus on a particular country or region. Emerging economies have considerable risks, but may also offer significant long-term growth potential. Should you allocate a portion of your portfolio in emerging markets? Call us and let's talk about it.
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0: appreciate you for staying with me. I am Greg O'Donnell. If you called in and the phone lines weren't working, I am told the phone lines are now working. So we're going to take a quick break at the top of the hour. So more than happy to continue the conversation on the other side of the hour at 866-496-2300. Now, you can always go to the website, O'DonnellFinancialGroup.com. Hover over the media tab in the navigation bar and then click on the radio link and be greeted with a pop-up that will allow you to ask a question. So as I shared, this hour is almost over, but before I leave this hour, I did want to do a shout out to all the moms out there. So this is Mother's Day weekend, and to all the moms out there, happy Mother's Day. And for those of you who are interested, Woodrow Wilson signed Mother's Day into law in 1914 after Anna Jarvis, known as the peacemaker following the Civil War, brought women, mothers of both the North and South together. She established a committee that started what was known as Mother's Friendship Day. President Wilson recognized the celebration as a national holiday in 1914. Mother's Day is the third biggest day of the year for sending cards, flowers, and plants. It grew last year. Mother's Day is typically the busiest day of the year for restaurants. I know that because I tried changing my reservation. Had no success on that. Everyone knows this one. There are more phone calls made on Mother's Day than on any other day of the year. AT&T, an AT&T survey estimated that 122.5 million phone calls to mom are made on Mother's Day. Sadly, 11% never call their moms. A carnation is for the special flower. Is a special flower for Mother's Day. Tradition calls for wearing a red one if your mom's alive and a white one if she has passed. There are 84 million moms in the United States. Mother's Day is celebrated all over the world, albeit on different days. But in addition to the U.S., Great Britain, Canada, Costa Rica, Samoa, Georgia, Australia, and Thailand all have designated celebrations to honor their country's mothers. And if you are searching for that perfect gift, the most common gifts are flowers, dinner, lunch in a restaurant, jewelry. Don't make your mom make lunch, right? Jewelry, gift cards, clothing, treats, such as a trip to a spa. Books, CDs, housewares, and gardening tools are also very popular. And finally, the average woman in the 17th century America gave birth to 13 children. So happy Mother's Day. We're coming up on the other side of the hour, what to do with your money, inflation, taxation, and the job market.
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3: President Trump doesn't like it. He rejected Iran's response to the U.S. peace plan, posting online this afternoon, "It's not acceptable." Fox's Alex Hogan at the White House.
4: Still no deal. President Trump confirming that he had received the latest response, writing this on Truth Social. He said, "I've just read the response from Iran's so-called representatives. I don't like it. Totally unacceptable. Thank you for your attention to this matter." Iranian state media announced that Iran had sent its response through a Pakistani mediator. Amid efforts to secure a deal, Secretary of State Marco Rubio and Presidential Envoy Steve Witkoff met with Qatar's prime minister and the foreign affairs minister, and that meeting taking place in Miami. The ongoing war will likely loom over conversations that will take place during President Trump's visit to China this upcoming week.
3: Iranian state TV says that Tehran rejected the U.S. plan as surrender, demanding war reparations, an end to sanctions, and the release of frozen Iranian assets. The last Americans on the Hanta virus-affected cruise ship are on their way back to the U.S.
5: As of this afternoon, Spain's health minister said 94 of the ship's roughly 150 passengers are now off the ship. Video captured some of the first evacuations, showing people wearing personal protective equipment from head to toe. Small boats took these passengers to the shore, where Spanish officials said a strict process kept the evacuees away from the public. Health officials said none of the passengers were showing symptoms of the flu-like Hanta virus, but the French prime minister said one of France's repatriated citizens developed symptoms on a flight home.
3: Fox's C.B. Cotton says the 17 U.S. citizens are on a plane headed for Nebraska at this time. And nearly 200,000 people in Southern California felt shaking after more than 350 earthquakes rattled Imperial County Desert over the weekend. 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
2: 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Just click listen, then swipe right and hear the latest news updates on your time. 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
3: Federal investigators are still looking into the accident at Denver International Airport Friday night when a Frontier Airlines plane struck and killed a pedestrian.
9: Frontier Flight 4345 was taking off from Denver, bound for Los Angeles. Here's what one passenger says he saw and heard.
10: A loud boom first, and then the explosion happened, and then saw the flames come out, came right into the window, and just black smoke emanating and coming, permeating throughout the whole cabin.
9: The pilots brought the plane to a stop. All 224 passengers and 7 crew members were evacuated. 12 people on the plane reported minor injuries, and 5 were transported to local hospitals. Airport officials say they checked the fence line after the incident, finding it intact, and they'll be conducting a perimeter security analysis in the coming days to see if any changes need to be made.
3: Fox Business's Max Gordon in Los Angeles. And officials say the person got over that fence and onto the runway in about 2 minutes. No name released on the person. The Virginia Supreme Court Friday struck down a redistricting plan that was designed to help Democrats gain 4 House seats. Republican Congressman Richard Hudson of North Carolina praises the ruling and tells Fox News,
11: "This unconstitutional power grab that the politicians in Virginia attempted, the court blocked it. And the people are the real winners."
3: And state Democrats say they would appeal the ruling. Virginia residents had already voted to approve those new congressional maps. And Abraham H. Foxman, who was a forceful advocate for American Jews as the national director of the Anti-Defamation League for nearly 3 decades, has died. He was 86 years old. The Anti-Defamation League said in a statement they deeply mourn his loss of the longtime national director without providing details of when and how he died. I'm Carmen Roberts. This is Fox News.
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Everett Dixon is credited as saying a billion here, a billion there. Before you know it, it adds up. 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Or I have all kinds of tools to help you in your financial journey. None more popular than the IRA tax calculator. If you're curious of how much, if you're curious about how much your RMD is going to be when the government requires you to take money out of your retirement savings accounts, the calculator is going to help you do that. Calculator is also going to help you understand whether or not it makes sense to do a Roth conversion. You know, does it make sense to convert your monies from your traditional retirement account into a Roth? And for those of you who aren't aware, a Roth IRA, a Roth 401k, you pay the taxes now, but the money grows tax deferred, and we go to take it out, it's tax free. Now, the thing that you need to keep in mind is it could negatively impact your cash flow when you start contributing. So you want to have a conversation about that? 866-496-2300. That's 866-496-2300. But make no mistake about it, you're going to have to pay the tax at some point. I know there's a lot of folks out there promoting tax-free, tax-free, tax-free, but what they seem to fail to tell you is that you're going to have to pay the tax at the point of conversion. Talked to a couple really pissed off people this week about that as well. 866-496, not because of me, but because of somebody else. 866-496-2300. But this is the hour where I'll talk about everything and anything in the world of personal finances, investment strategies, tax planning, estate planning, stock market, Social Security, real estate financing. Long-term care insurance. Do you need it, or are you going to self-insure? What about life insurance? Life insurance, is it an asset, or is it an investment, or is it just another expense? Basically, if there's dollar sign in front involved with a number, then I'm going to talk about it. I have experience. So again, if you have a question, comment, let's hear it. I'm live, I'm local, and I want to help you with your personal financial life. 866-496-2300 is the number to have a conversation with me about your personal financial life. Yes, I am still dealing with these allergies. I don't know where they came from, but they've certainly hit me like a truck. But this past week was certainly a very positive week for us in the marketplace. A NASDAQ soared up 4.5%. S&P 500 is up 2.375%. Both up for the sixth week in a row. Both at all-time highs. The Dow wobbled, only up 0.25%. That's your value play. You know, we talk about growth, value, and core. The growth component is generally always considered with your technology stocks, right? Your AI stocks. Maybe that's the new verbiage for it. The S&P is your core. That's 505 stocks in the S&P 500. And then the Dow Jones Industrial Average, those are your slow-growing, stable, been-there-forever companies, right? Not very sexy. You're not going to be talking about them at cocktail parties.
You're probably not even going to tell people that you're a value investor. Again, value is generally associated with dividends, right? But the dividends aren't that attractive. And if you're a dividend chaser, you're generally going to go outside the norm. Look, the market, if the market is 3, let's say, and you need somewhere closer to 8, 9, 10, and you're able to get that in a dividend, in a yield off of some level of ownership in something, then you're taking on 3 times the risk of the market in that sector. Okay, so keep that in mind. I know. It sounds so good. I could get what? Well, you have to understand what the level of risk is to get that. Now, again, the person who's presenting it to you needs to be, you know, transparent with the pros and the cons. Maybe when you're having this conversation, maybe draw a line down the middle of the piece of paper. You want to know the pros, you want to know the cons, right? When you're talking about that, you want to give me a call at 866-496-2300. Jobs report came in stronger than expected. I'm hearing from the trades. I'm hearing from the trades that it's slow. Plain and simple. These higher interest rates, the cost of gas, that may be slowing things down. Who's going to pay for that stuff, right? You are. And you may elect not to pay for that. So that may slow things down even more. So again, the jobs report came in stronger than expected, 115,000 jobs created. I'm a little distrusting of that because we've seen so many revisions downward of late. Unemployment rate held steady at 4.3%. The 10-year treasury yield barely changed. It's still at 4.36%, which means the 30-year fixed rate mortgage is where it was. It's actually up about 0.8% from where it was last week. Jumbo money is up about 0.25% from where it was the prior week. So again, if you're assuming you could find a piece of property that willing to buy, don't base that offer on you betting on rates being lower anytime soon. We're probably talking next year. We're probably talking next year before we start seeing any meaningful decline on interest rates. The U.S. and Iran stalemate is continuing over the Strait of Hormuz and uranium. The U.S. did get pushback from Gulf partners and ended its project to escort ships through the Strait of Hormuz. Intel is up 25% for the week. That's a big win. The Trump administration invested in Intel. The new deal with Apple has the stock higher by 15% on Friday alone, and it's trading at record highs. Should we have seen that coming? Should we have seen that coming? You know, the president's investing in a company, a publicly traded company. Did Apple decide to play ball because it made sense, or because they want something from the president? Again, don't know. Certainly didn't help Spirit Airlines, right? And unfortunately, that's another one of those gotchas for you and I, the consumer. Right, we're starting to see less and less discount airlines, if you will, out there. Not that that had any frills whatsoever, but it did allow folks to get around. Southwest is no longer a discount airline. I don't know if you've traveled lately. I'm not a fan of the new process. That much is for sure. Love to hear your opinion if you've traveled at all. I kind of like the cattle call. It seemed, again,
my limited expense traveling, my limited experience traveling, it seemed to me the last couple trips I've made on Southwest, it just feels like it's not as efficient as it was when they had the cattle call. Everybody was there early. I digress. Again, if you want to have a conversation about what may be ailing you in your personal financial life, 866-496-2300. That's 866-496-2300. Interest rates, like I said, are up. So that marketplace is up. If you have a laddered CD, it's probably going to stay right around. Money markets are down, incrementally down 0.03, so not a lot, but still significantly higher than what you're probably getting on your checking and savings account. So again, if you want to have a conversation about any of these, 866-496-2300. That's 866-496-2300. We'll be back.

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4: 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So, yeah, if there's anything I do this coming week to answer any and all questions that you'd like to discuss, probably the easiest thing to do is to go to the website O'Donnell Financial Group.com. lower right hand side of the website, little blue box that says talk to Greg. If you click on that, you should be able to find a time. You should be able to find a mutually beneficial time for you and I to have a conversation about what ails you. No cost, no obligation. Obviously, I'd much prefer if you called in during the show so everyone in the community can learn. But I understand. I understand that sometimes you don't want to air your laundry on the airways when it comes to if it comes to those greedy, undeserving heirs that we all seem to have in our families. So again, if I can be of assistance, then please, by all means, give me a call anytime this coming week. You can also always call back. The phone lines are off, so you can always call back at 866-496-2300. That's 866-496-2300. 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But if you're just looking for some information, I have all kinds of great tools on the website to help you with on your financial journey, whether it's trying to have a better understanding of what RMDs and or a Roth conversion would really cost you. That's where the IRA tax calculator comes in. If you're looking to retire from being a landlord, then my real estate guide, which is the thought bubble to the left, would probably be of great benefit to you. And or if you just want to have a quick conversation with me, more than happy to try to help you. Again, it's called help. 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
5: Look at the after-tax return. So if you are paying high tax rates, you might right now want to consider something else. This is where I would say take a look at municipal bonds. Again, bonds have risk, so know that. But know this, municipal bond interest is federally tax-free. And if it's the right kind of municipal bond, it can also be state tax-free as well. Remember, capital gain rates may apply if you sold your bond at a profit. So how might you want to think about this type of an investment, or when you're looking at your, say, your bond portfolio, how might you think about this before you jump in and do that? Well, let's look at some theory. This is not actuality. I'm just using round numbers to keep it simple. Let's say you're looking at a one-year CD right now, and it's paying about 4%. You live in California, and with state and federal tax, your combined tax rate is 40%. So after tax, you actually earn off that 4% CD 2.4%. Question, is it better to buy a California municipal bond that's paying you 3.5%? Well, it might be. Because the tax on that, remember, if it's a California muni bond, at least the tax federally and state would be tax free. So 3.5 would appear to be better than 2.4%. What about a tax deferred investment? Let's say you get 5% or better. There are some out there right now paying more than that, where you could get tax deferred interest. What about that? Could that be better? Well, it really gets down to how you use that income in retirement. And this is very important, when you take it. Because if you have time to let that grow and compound tax-free, or maybe you designate one of your buckets to pay out, say, 10 years from now. So assuming you build an income stream right now for the next 10 years that with inflation adjustments keeps pace with all of your expenses, so at least you're sitting in a good position. 10 years down the road, if you think inflation will make the cost of things go up, which I certainly do, then you would want another bucket of money to, say, kick in and supplement your overall income. So at that time, you have more income to cover the expenses that have gone up. You could do that with some of your mid-range money that could grow tax deferred until you need it. And there are types of investments that even if you reached age 73, you wouldn't have to take them out at

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4: All right, we got another busy hour, and then, of course, open phones next hour. A little bit later on, we're going to talk to, well, first of all, did you hear that the Virginia State Supreme Court threw out that redistricting map? Just threw it out completely. They went to a vote of the people. The vote of the people narrowly approved Virginia changing the districts to be heavily Democratic, and passed by a vote of the people. But the Supreme Court said no. It was unconstitutional, according to the state, according to the people who sit on the Virginia State Supreme Court. So they're not going to let Virginia do it. It's a big win for the GOP, huge win for the GOP in this race to the bottom, where it's a tit for tat, where all the polls say that nobody likes this, but nobody really asked us because it's all about winning. We're going to talk to a Democrat, a Democratic Washington, D.C. State Party Chair, former, and a lawyer, and we'll get his thoughts on this and the good, the bad, and the ugly. And does this demoralize the Democratic base? What does this do? Are there the law of unintended consequences? We'll talk about all that with him coming up a little bit later on. But this month, May, is National Military Appreciation Month, and today is National Military Spouse Day. So in honor of that, we found a woman who was doing God's work. She lost her husband in a plane crash, as well as 7 other soldiers, and she was so stricken by grief, she started an organization helping other families with grief, and she's been doing that for 30-some-odd years. It is a program called TAPS, and it is highly, highly recognized as being a savior for thousands and thousands of military families. And so this one terrible accident, this one grief-stricken woman has turned that grief into a powerful, powerful tool. So we're going to come back and talk to her and give you a chance to hear about a wonderful story born out of tragic circumstances. So that's the plan. And then when we come back, we're going to take your phone calls in the third hour. Also, don't forget, everything you hear here turns into a podcast. So go where all podcasts are found and just search America at Night. And if you're interested, you can text 1-844-262-4729. And that will get you into our text line. And you can sign up. Just leave your name and number, and Alex will send you a link to sign up for our daily email, our daily text, rather, to find out what's coming up on the show each and every night. America at Night, back in a moment.
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12: He's Eric Carlin, and I'm Gary McNamara. All right, so Harvard Harris, we were talking about Kamala Harris and the fact that even though she leads in the polls, she can't get any. All the fundraisers are like, no, we don't want to spend any money on her. But she's at 50, Newsom at 22, Buttigieg and AOC at 8, Shapiro is 9, Kelly and Pritzker are 6. So that's and then you look for, this is great, the 2028 Michigan Democratic presidential primary, taken by another pollster.
13: Yeah.
12: Whitmer leads with 21%. Buttigieg with 17, Harris with 15, Newsom 15, Kelly 8, AOC 6, Shapiro 4, Pritzker 2. So Gretchen Whitmer, in a hypothetical matchup for the Michigan Democratic presidential primary. Now, wait a minute. Was that the vote? No, that wasn't the vote they took. This was actually this is a pollster.
13: Yeah.
12: Because remember,
13: yeah.
12: Remember they took a vote on something and they figured out some of the votes were fraudulent.
13: Yeah.
12: Saw that story last week.
13: Yeah. Well, it's again, it's all over the place. And this is the problem with the party. I think if you went to the red states, I think the three names you mentioned would be the ones at the top for 28. It's Marco Rubio.
12: Well, except Trump Jr.
13: J.D. Vance. I was actually going to say, you could throw in Trump Jr. along with Governor DeSantis in Florida.

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11: We're Red Eye Radio. He is Eric Carney, and I'm Gary McNamara. Yeah, so it comes down to this for me in Virginia, that so many people are willing to give up the representation of their state to the federal government. I don't understand that. I'd be furious if that's where my state was heading. And it's interesting that you have a ton of people in Virginia that think that's a great idea, to give up your representation.
12: You know, again, I think people are willing to just hand it over if it means their side wins. And that, to me, is scary. It tells me they care nothing about the Constitution. Because, again, that would scare the daylights out of me if that were my state and they were moving in that direction. Oh, my God.
11: Well, I guess we can wrap it up by saying envy, jealousy, and selfishness always supersedes the virtue of a constitution.
12: Yeah, exactly.

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16: We are Red Eye Radio. He is Eric Carley, and I'm Gary McNamara. So, yeah, it's just it's fascinating when you look at what might be in 2028 or who might run. But the story that, you know, Kamala, because that was the thing, every poll here for the last 6 months or so, Kamala leads. Yeah. And she's doing great. Right. And that story came out saying she can't get any fundraising. Nobody wants to spend money on her. They right. believe that these polls don't matter at all
17: right.
16: at this point. But the Democrats are looking for someone to sell the American public on the issues that the American public doesn't believe in. That's the problem that the Democrats have.
17: Yes. And it's over and over again. They're trying to find workarounds to their problem. Either by changing the system, by doing whatever they can do to get around the Constitution and or the process. And it's just mind-boggling, but people still vote for them. There are people out there in our country that want them to win.

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are very radical people. They're not hiding their plans. 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They're just saying them out loud. Coming up, Ken Cuccinelli is going to talk to us about what just happened in Virginia and why some of the left's strategies to rig our elections are just feckless nonsense. Coming up.

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9: He's holding out hope for diplomacy. I'm Lisa Brady, Fox News. But the president has discouraging words about a ceasefire with Iran after rejecting the latest peace proposal.
10: President Trump says a counteroffer from Iran over the weekend is garbage, and the ceasefire is now unbelievably weak.
11: I would say the ceasefire is on massive life support.
10: The president has warned of resuming a bombing campaign if Iran fails to reach a deal with the U.S. that includes never having a nuclear weapon.
11: But in Iran, they have the moderates that dying to make a deal, and then you have the lunatics, and I guess they're a little bit afraid of the lunatics.
10: President Trump is traveling to Beijing this week to meet with Chinese President Xi Jinping, a summit where Iran is expected to be a top issue.
9: Fox's Jared Halpern at the White House. The president also says he wants to suspend the federal gas tax, currently 18 cents a gallon. That would require approval from Congress. President Trump praising health officials in Nebraska, where Americans from a hantavirus-infected cruise ship were sent.
11: Now, the one thing with this one is that it's much harder to catch. And we've had it for a long, it's been around for a long time. People are very familiar with it.
9: This is federal health officials defend U.S. readiness to handle this kind of situation, rejecting any suggestion there's a potential impact from cuts to the CDC or other agencies. Two Americans have since been transferred to another specialized facility in Atlanta for monitoring, including one with hantavirus symptoms, while 16 others remain in Nebraska. Governor Jim Pillen offering reassurance.
12: No one who poses a risk to public health is walking out the front door of the streets of Omaha or beyond.
9: One of the American passengers testing positive for the virus, health officials consider the risk to the general public to be low, with close, prolonged contact needed to spread even a rare strain of the virus that can spread person to person. America is listening to Fox News.
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1: Is just over 18 cents per gallon and would require action from Congress to suspend it. But there has been legislation introduced by both Republicans and Democrats to do just that. Still, President Trump says gas prices will drop quickly once the war is over and the vital Strait of Hormuz reopened.
2: Fox's Jared Halpern at the White House. Wall Street, the Dow gained 95. The Nasdaq added 27. The S&P plus 13 as oil prices rose over $100 a barrel as the Iran conflict drags on. Two passengers traveling together on the cruise ship infected with hantavirus have been transported to Emory University in Atlanta. The rest taken to a hospital in Nebraska.
3: The remaining 15 passengers are staying in more hotel-like accommodations here at Nebraska Medical Center for observation, and health officials say these safety protocols will keep the risk of the disease spreading to the general public very low.
2: Fox's Jonathan Sary in Omaha. Three people on board the ship died. Virginia Democrats have filed an emergency appeal with the U.S. Supreme Court seeking to stop a lower court ruling invalidating their redrawn congressional maps, and the high court leaving a woman's access to a widely used abortion pill untouched until at least Thursday. 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
17: A big rig and a car collided in Castro Valley, eastbound 580 after Grove Way. Everything's out of lanes and on the shoulder, but you're backed up from 238. Lower deck of the Bay Bridge right after the tunnel. A two-car wreck in the center divide. You're backed up into San Francisco. Menlo Park, some landscaping bags in the right lane of South 280 before Sand Hill.
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